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20: After a gorgeous day, a quiet night is on tap Saturday. 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I'm News Channel 3 weather expert Max Claypool.
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10: A better life with Dr. Sanjay Gupta.
11: In recent years, scientists have really dialed up the urgency to understand PFAS, sometimes referred to as forever chemicals because of how long they take to break down. The latest study found these chemicals may be aging men in their 50s and 60s a bit faster than men who are younger or older or women of any age. Experts we talked to said the accumulation of PFAS may lower testosterone levels in men, impair sperm quality, and increase risks of testicular and kidney cancer. Women, it seems, just seem to be able to clear PFAS faster. Now, whether you're a man or a woman, trying to limit your exposure is a great idea. Three ways to do that. Filter your drinking water. Don't use non-stick cookware like Teflon, and avoid fast food packaging, which are sometimes coated with these chemicals. I'm Dr. Sanjay Gupta, helping you live a better life.
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22: After a gorgeous day, a quiet night is on tap Saturday. If you do have Mother's Day plans, your best bet is to get those in early, because 2 o'clock onward, we'll start to see rain chances and thunderstorms increasing. I'm News Channel 3 weather expert Max Claypool.
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0: Hey, it's Rob Morrison from the Sunday Morning Blues Brunch. If you join me Sunday morning right here on the Max at 9 o'clock, I'm going to deliver 3 hours of the hottest blues in town. Blues, roots, and then some. It's the Sunday Morning Blues Brunch right here on the Max.
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16: You know, one of the weirder things I've seen on social media lately is parents feeding their babies butter, like whole sticks of butter. They swear that it helps them feel fuller after meals and get a good night's sleep, among other things. There's actually something to this. You know, butter is full of fat, which a rapidly growing infant needs, but eating butter all the time results in, quote, boxing out other important nutrients they need as well. Spokesperson for the Academy of Nutrition and Dietetics told us she recommends half a teaspoon to a teaspoon melted and then added to a puree. Or as they get older, you can drizzle oil or melted butter over cooked vegetables, she told us. We never say just give butter by itself, and it's not the only source of fat she would recommend. Avocados, hummus, fish, they are great sources of fat as well. And also great foods to introduce. I'm Dr. Sanjay Gupta, helping you live a better life.
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a gorgeous day. A quiet night is on tap Saturday. If you do have Mother's Day plans, your best bet is to get those in early, because 2 o'clock onward, we'll start to see rain chances and thunderstorms increasing. I'm News Channel 3 weather expert Max Claypool. Getting you

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My girl. 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
9: You know, I watched a video the other day about kids getting landlines at home. We haven't had a landline in my house in I can't even tell you how long. But seeing these parents about my age being teleported back to their own childhoods, a simpler time before screens, was really powerful. And as for the kids, they sat and had conversations with their grandparents without multitasking or being distracted by a screen. I thought this was a great way to have kids stay in touch with family members and friends without getting sucked into the smartphone era too young. Of course, you need other people close by to hop on board as well if this is something that's going to work. Perhaps most important, I realized, these relics can be a great conversation starter with your children. You can talk about what it really means to be connected in this day and age. Things have changed a lot. I'm Dr. Sanjay Gupta, helping you live a better life.
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3: After a gorgeous day, a quiet night is on tap Saturday. 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I'm News Channel 3 weather expert Max Claypool.

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0: 250 years, a whole lot of history, and one loud, unapologetic soundtrack. 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

Hey, it's Rob Morrison from the Sunday Morning Blues Brunch. If you join me Sunday morning right here on the Max at 9 o'clock, I'm going to deliver 3 hours of the hottest blues in town. Blues, roots, and then some. It's the Sunday Morning Blues Brunch right here on the Max.

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3: A better life with Dr. Sanjay Gupta.
4: So-called superagers, they are an enviable segment of the population. People who are older than 80, whose brains function like someone a fraction of their age. It's true, a lot of these people have genetics on their side, but more and more research is bearing out the idea that people who practice good brain health also slow their cognitive decline. Dr. Richard Isaacson, a pioneer in the Alzheimer's space, told us that, quote, his studies have found lifestyle changes including diet, exercise, reducing stress and optimizing sleep, along with managing vascular risk factors with certain medications, can actually help grow brain areas and also reduce telltale signs of Alzheimer's, such as tau tangles and amyloid plaques. What else helps? Staying social, surrounding yourself with family and friends, and maybe even volunteering for a real sense of purpose. I'm Dr. Sanjay Gupta, helping you live a better life.
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17: A Better Life with Dr. Sanjay Gupta.
18: We are finally starting to learn more things we can do to keep our brains sharp as we age.
16: A lot of people think crossword puzzles or Sudoku might do the trick, but the science doesn't really bear that out. What one recent study found, though, was that a certain type of brain training seems to have a significant impact on cognition as we get older. It wasn't memory or even problem-solving tasks that moved the needle. It was an interactive computerized game that tested the ability to recognize two separate images in faster and faster sequences. It's what we call a task of divided attention, in which you don't have a conscious strategy on how to improve. That's according to the study's lead author. You're just trying to do the best you can to figure out how to divide your attention. Now, the game in this study was called Double Decision, if you want to find it and try it out yourself. I'm Dr. Sanjay Gupta, helping you live a better life.
18: Are you ready to rock?
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0: happy Mother's Day, everybody. If you do have outdoor plans and you want to be safe to get those in, I would say get them in the morning. By the afternoon and evening, we are expecting scattered showers and thunderstorms to develop. I'm News Channel 3 weather expert Max Claypool.
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happy Mother's Day, everybody. If you do have outdoor plans, if you want to be safe to get those in, I would say get them in the morning. By the afternoon and evening, we are expecting scattered showers and thunderstorms to develop. I'm News Channel 3 weather expert Max Claypool.

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2: Welcome, everyone. We are the Geek Patrol, and welcome to the second decade of Geek Tank Radio, everybody. I'm Joe Thorderson. Here are my buddies Brandon Olmstead and Alan Gilbreth and our pal Max over there behind the glass. And yeah, I said it. We're officially starting the second decade.
3: I get that. I'm going to ask you guys, how long were the plates?
2: Are we talking about the biblical or the...
3: We can go biblical, you know, we can go real. I don't, whatever. However it was set up.
2: Well, there were 10 plagues.
3: All right. So, God, we got to do this for 100 years.
2: Yeah.
4: The real trick is rose hips.
2: Right.
4: Rose hips. They have lots of vitamin C in them.
2: Yeah.
4: And don't ask me how I know that.
3: I need to download myself into an AI robot.
2: And if you missed last week's episode, we did an extended... I would definitely recommend listening to it. We celebrated our 10-year anniversary of Geek Tank Radio, and we're still firing on all cylinders, I like to think.
3: I got some really good feedback on that.
2: Okay, good.
3: And then I got some really good criticisms as well, but it all leads to the same thing. People want us to do more of those extended things.
2: Well, let's do them. Let's bring the random roundup back. I insist that we do.
3: We can bring back the random roundup, or we can just, you know, deep dive into some of these subjects we just barely get to touch on the show.
2: Okay. I've got our list here, but Max, your mic's on. Did you have something to say?
5: No, I didn't. I just forgot to turn it on.
2: Oh, okay. I always try to give him the floor when he has something to say. Well, Brandon, once again, I know you're not totally up to date on Daredevil. And right. Alan, I can't remember. You don't seem as gung-ho about Daredevil Born Again over on Disney Plus. Did you see the last episode?
4: I have not watched the last episode. My opinion has not changed. I'm waiting to see if any of these shows actually garner any respect.
2: Well, it's got to play.
4: I'm watching the acting jobs. Well, you know, you're all excited. Andor's coming out.
2: Yes.
4: And I've been watching a few other just miscellaneous shows here and there. And I got to tell you, compared to normally who wins an Emmy or, you know, gets an award for acting in a TV series, I got to tell you, when you start watching, you know, Fisk, and you don't even think of the actor's name, you're watching Fisk. It's Vincent D'Onofrio, who has played a wide variety of characters over the decades. But honestly, when you're watching the show, I'm not seeing Edgar from MIB. I'm not seeing the slightly awkward detective. I'm watching Fisk.
2: My beef.
4: I'm curious if the respect to somebody like Andor or somebody like Daredevil is going to come for some of the acting that we're seeing, because I got news for you. Some of these casts are really delivering.
2: Well, that's what so Brandon, my beef with Daredevil so far, most of it I like.
3: Right.
2: It's just that you can tell you see the fingerprints where it's like, okay, this should have been a 30-second exchange here, and they turned it into a 3 to 4 minute exchange, and you know they're just padding the runtime, and it's just like that stuff bugs me when it's really obvious.
3: It's the thing that killed comics for me.
2: Yeah,
3: it's the same situation where a story that could be wrapped up in maybe 2 issues, they have to extend it to the 6 so they can sell the trade.
2: Mm-hmm.
3: Now I know it's not commonplace for Disney to sell, Blu-rays or any kind of physical media of their Disney Plus shows. But sometimes that feels like what they're going for, is that we have to have enough to pad out so that we've got a full, season to sell for, you know, like $60, as opposed to the one Blu-ray that's going to cost you $18 for the 2.5-hour movie that the whole season could have been.
2: Yeah, that stuff takes me right out of the show. I'd rather have a tight 25-minute episode than a 42-minute episode that's full of extra fluff that we don't need.
5: So. My question is why does the series need to have a specified length? Like, for example, not even in terms of runtime of the number of episodes, but also the runtimes in terms of the episodes themselves. Like, One of my favorite series of all time is a one-off miniseries called Over the Garden Wall. Mm. And it's like 10 episodes, about 10 to 12 minutes a piece. It drops the mic and it just gets out.
2: Boom.
3: Okay, so I'm gonna explain this to you in as close to simple terms as I can, but it might get a little complicated. Let's say that you are going to do a show, and technically you've only got enough, story to, maybe span three episodes, but you need this amazing set piece, or you need this specific, type of digital effect. In order to warrant the pricing, you have to go in with the whole thing that nobody's going to spend the money to buy to build this big set piece unless you're going 10 to 12 episodes and you'll be able to use it the whole time. The same with the digital effects. They are not going to bring in a superb effects house to do effects on two episodes for the price it's going to cost. Just to contract them and take them away from another job, you have to make it worthwhile. And so you end up having to pad things, and it sucks that you have to do it because you're right, Max. Some of these shows that we watch, that they could get their point across in, 10 to 15 minutes per episode, eight episodes, knocked it all out.
2: I mean, Shakespeare said brevity is the soul of wit, and I believe that. So, I mean,
4: well, and don't forget, you also have contractual padding.
2: AKA
4: actor A is guaranteed X amount of screen time per episode.
2: Don't
4: forget,
2: about.
4: There's all kinds of places where of different input and different requirements bring us, let's just say, slightly overstuffed episodes.
3: I would completely agree with that if it wasn't for the fact that we are constantly hearing about how Disney shortchanges their actors.
2: Oh, really? So they promise them
4: that
2: one
4: too.
2: Thing. But you got to allow editorial freedom. I mean, if something doesn't work, you got to cut it. You got to murder your darlings,
3: well,
2: right?
3: Yeah. Like they did that with an entire season almost of Daredevil Born Again to redo it as Daredevil Born Again.
2: Wait, I don't get that.
3: All right, so most of what you're seeing is reshot footage because the initial Daredevil season for Born Again was completely scrapped because it tested badly.
2: Oh, interesting. So
3: this
2: okay.
3: is what tested better amongst more larger audiences.
2: Oh, so we're seeing the results of the, like, they leave some of the stuff in and then they get rid of. Okay.
3: Like, as much as Brave New World is a really fun movie, you can see the reshoots.
2: Okay. All right. Well, we're going to continue to unpack this when we come back here on Geek Tank Radio.
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11: You know, I watched a video the other day about kids getting landlines at home. We haven't had a landline in my house in I can't even tell you how long. But seeing these parents about my age being teleported back to their own childhoods, a simpler time before screens, was really powerful. And as for the kids, they sat and had conversations with their grandparents without multitasking or being distracted by a screen. I thought this was a great way to have kids stay in touch with family members and friends without getting sucked into the smartphone era too young. Of course, you need other people close by to hop on board as well if this is something that's going to work. Perhaps most important, I realized, these relics can be a great conversation starter with your children. You can talk about what it really means to be connected in this day and age. Things have changed a lot. I'm Dr. Sanjay Gupta, helping you live a better life.
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1: Happy Mother's Day, everybody. 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By the afternoon and evening, we are expecting scattered showers and thunderstorms to develop. I'm News Channel 3 weather expert Max Claypool.
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3: And welcome back to Geek Tank Radio, everybody. I'm Joe Thorderson here with my friends Brandon Olmsted and Alan Gilbreth and our buddy Max over there behind the glass. And just to kind of wrap up, we were kicking off the show talking about Daredevil, Born Again, the Disney Plus series, which to me, it's interesting because there's about 50 loose ends out there that they sort of teased. I'm starting to lose a little bit of faith in the series only because some episodes are really good. They feel just like the old Netflix series. And then some you're just like, okay, this could have been a 20-minute episode and they milked it for, you know, they padded the runtime and everything. But I hope it's going to turn out okay. But
4: what this makes me think of is the fundamental flaw of making art by committee.
3: Boom. There you go. How often have we seen it? Because, I mean, filmmaking is collaborative, but when the top, I don't know, there seems like there's a lot of artificial things that get thrown in that just, I mean, a contract that says you have to be on screen this many minutes, to me, that's, I mean.
4: Or renting out tech for a specific amount of time, stuff like that. But it's like, that's kind of like committee rooting the story. Because it's like, now the screenwriter has to murder their darlings to compensate for all these, like, edits and stuff.
5: Well, and except for the fact that they're shooting it based on the story that's been brought to them. Kevin Feige has always been good about, as long as the narrative fits the overall plan, he lets the writers do what they want.
3: Okay.
5: The writers get to a certain point, then they do, you know, and they film, then they do the test screenings, and then when people go, this is ridiculous, why would you do this? Then they go back and they cut it because they want to make sure it's most profitable. That's what, you're going to have to get over any of this. Well, you know, projects by committee, because there's no such thing as a singular project anymore, except for horror movies based on our public domain children's characters.
3: All right, I got a really naive question. I'm looking at both of you guys because I really don't know the answer to this.
5: No, there's nothing too naive.
3: Here's my naive question. Okay, we've seen a strong run of like some of my favorite movies are Pixar movies, like Cars. I think is a legitimate masterpiece. Inside Out. There's been any number of successful Pixar movies. And it seems to me that the effort is to put in really, really clever writing. And my understanding is before they start doing the animation is they storyboard the entire thing.
5: Right.
3: And then they read it out and they're looking at the script and they're acting it out cheaply by doing the storyboard first. Well, why isn't every film or TV show made that way? Before you build this big set and you shoot everything, and then you send it to a test audience, and they hate it, and you redo it. That sounds really expensive.
5: Let me let you in on a little secret here, Joe.
3: Yeah.
5: All these things that go to a test audience that the audience then goes, this is bad, and then goes back to board. The reason they call it back to board is because it was storyboarded. It was table read. It goes through all those same things, and then they film it. But the thing is they are making the art that has been written in front of them. The artists themselves don't always connect with the audience. And when they send something out to test screen and it doesn't test well with the audience, you've already put in all this money into something that you really can't just turn around and go, well, we're just going to put it out there and let it fail. They're going to try and finish it because of the fact that studios have given them this much for reshoots that they can try and fix what the audience didn't like.
3: I'm convinced the three of us could make a lot. I'm convinced that the three of us could tell a good story that would compel audiences, and we're just three average geeks, but I'm sorry. I would rather have instead of these so-called experts.
5: I will go ahead and say that, you know, you may be able to tell a good story. We may be able to do it, but it's about connecting with the audience. We can make our target audience are the same people who are listening to this show. That is not going to make a movie successful.
3: I don't know. We're not living on high in these towers looking down on everybody.
5: Most of the people writing your movies aren't either.
3: Okay. I don't know. I'm amazed that we can get bad content often.
4: I'm kind of reminded of something that's sort of maybe a brief aside, but, you know, like all this stuff makes me think of how the unnecessary sequels and remakes and everything. It makes me think, though, if you harness a remake in the right medium, it could be done well. Like we sing the praises of theater all the time. Like, I saw a Broadway remake of Beauty and the Beast at Theater Memphis recently, and it did really good because the theater as a medium works, is very effective, and it doesn't feel like, oh, great, another reboot of fill in the blank. It's like, oh, this is very fresh. This is very novel. So what is it about something like live theater that lends itself to remakes being accepted rather than rejected?
3: Wait, so you're saying the medium is the problem in some of these
4: can
3: situations?
4: Be the problem.
3: I think you triggered Alan. Okay. It might be. Maybe you're onto
1: something. Well, let's go back in time and talk about the Marx Brothers.
5: I don't want to.
1: Yeah, but we're gonna. I got because the Marx Brothers put out a couple of really good movies and then stank. And nobody could figure out why. And the reason why they were terrible was they didn't test out the material in their live shows first. So the
3: they were stage actors, right?
1: So or the, stage well, performers. They were comedians, performers, vaudeville, the whole era. But for their next movie, and I think it was Duck Soup, they took the Marx Brothers show, took it out on the road, and after a few months, they had refined it down to what the audience was responding to, and here's the key word, at that time. Because something that was a hot idea 2 years ago may fall completely flat today, and we've seen in a lot of productions, something that fell flat today may be great 2-3 years from now.
5: We

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2: And welcome back to Geek Tank Radio, everybody. I'm Joe Thorderson, here with my buddies Brandon Olmsted and Alan Gilbreth and our pal Max over there behind the glass. And if you're just tuning in, we're talking, well, I started to complain about Daredevil, Hope Born Again, I think it's episode 8, where I just feel like it's a little bit of loose writing where they pad the runtime. There's some of those failures of modern storytelling, which has evolved into us talking about the Marx Brothers somehow and other things like that. But one successful project that's in theaters now, Brandon, which I know nothing about because I don't know about Minecraft, the video game, but apparently I've seen, you know, Jason Momoa in his pink jacket or whatever that is. But what this movie's apparently doing very well, right?
3: It is, you know, it is making an obscene amount of money right now. And yeah, it has no reason to other than the meme.
4: There's one scene.
3: It's all about the memeing.
2: Yes. I don't get what you mean by that, because I know nothing about Minecraft or even this movie.
3: A good chunk of the people going and, you know, consistently giving their dollars over and over again to it don't know anything about Minecraft either.
5: Is this another instance where it's like, all right, Minecraft has been around for a long time, and then they made the Borderlands movie that's been around for a long time and it's dead, and they made it now? Is it another instance of, oh, this would have been a good movie back in 2008?
2: Yeah, but that movie bombed, right?
3: No, Borderlands bombed so hard. Borderlands is a travesty. But the movie itself is a travesty, too.
5: Or like the Ugly Dolls movie. Like, I grew up with Ugly Dolls. Haven't heard about them until the recent Ugly Dolls movie a few years back.
3: Yeah, they never went away, Max.
2: Okay.
3: You just outgrew them.
4: Okay, well, let's look at Minecraft. Minecraft is one of those bizarre games that caught on because, A, it's fairly simple. B, you can pretty much do what you want. And zombies come along and eat whatever you build.
3: Creepers.
2: Is it a kid-friendly game, or is this...
3: It actually really is.
4: It's a game with an opponent. You know, you got to do stuff, or the thingies are going to show up and eat your village.
3: Cow goes in the hole.
4: Yeah, that kind of thing. So here we go. Now we're going to go make a movie out of this. And the last movie they made out of a fairly pointless video game that leaps to mind is Rampage.
2: Oh, I didn't know.
4: Where you had three kaiju. You had a monkey, a wolf, and a lizard. Crocodile? An alligator?
3: Lizard. Lizzie was literally a lizard.
4: Lizard. You had some kind of reptile.
3: Yeah.
4: And, you know, basically, go eat Tokyo. You know, basically.
3: Not just Tokyo.
4: Chicago.
3: You got to do a world tour. You know, it's like they would give you buildings. They'd tell you where your map was in the world, and then you just... You broke everything.
4: And you ate
3: the poor girl who was taking a shower in the window.
4: So welcome to Rampage. Rampage turned out to be a...
2: You love that movie.
4: Almost... Well, it's entertaining. It's entertaining because it was a lot of kaiju, and it was kind of about the kaiju, but it was...
3: It was about
4: some swarmy people who sent it.
3: It was all about the relationship between a man and his monkey.
4: It was.
3: His giant, psychotic monkey.
4: That told dirty jokes.
3: Right.
4: You know. So here we are.
2: Walking in there with you lowered your intellect and you did everything. You weren't going in there with huge expectations.
4: Nobody was expecting to win an Oscar in this movie.
2: Right.
4: Not the monkey, not the guy, not the other name brand actors that you needed a paycheck, huh?
3: Yeah.
4: But everybody delivered and everybody was kind of in on it.
3: You got people like, you know, Dwayne Johnson and Jeffrey Dean Morgan. I mean, these guys aren't hurting for work.
4: No.
3: They're just doing it because, this looks like fun and I'm going to get paid to do it.
4: Yeah, I get a giant monkey. What could he want? So here we got Minecraft and we got Jack Black running around being...
3: Steve. He's Steve.
4: He's kind of become the next Jeff Goldblum. It's how much Jack Black do you want?
2: Yeah.
4: Choose your level between 1 and 10. How much Jack Black do you want in your movie?
3: Okay.
4: And that's what you're going to get. It's like a Jeff Goldblum school. Do you want all 10 levels of the Jeff Goldblum or do you want an 8? You know.
3: Yeah, but even at his most rambunctious, Jeff's subdued.
4: Yes.
3: You only need a 2 for Jack. Equal an 8 on Jeff.
4: Yes, but it's a Jack Black scale. I need 4. I need 4 out of 10 Jack Black.
3: And what's bad is you also have to take into account that Momoa is a nut.
4: Well, you also get the same, again, how much Momoa do you want in the movie? And whatever they selected didn't work. This movie is an absolute train wreck, except for one scene.
3: Chicken jockeys.
4: Who knew? You could make the world's worst movie.
2: I have no idea.
3: Right, there's a little Frankenstein creature riding a chicken.
4: There's a baby zombie riding a chicken.
2: Well, you know what? Maybe that's the thing. When you set the bar really low, and then you put two likable actors in there, that's enough.
3: That's it. That's the thing is you've got the meme ability of the chicken.
4: It is. It's meme ability.
3: So you've got the internet in a tizzy, and they're at the movie theater throwing popcorn, causing trouble. Cinemas are upset about this movie because of the damage being done in there from the people just going wild.
2: Oh, it's interactive. Like
3: it's not supposed to be.
2: Oh, huh.
3: It wasn't intended to be, but yes.
2: Are kids going to this?
3: Yes.
2: Well, that's why it's successful, and right? You can grab the kids.
4: It's an excuse to go crazy when he says, chicken jockeys, and everybody in the theater goes crazy.
2: Social media that's like the drinking
3: our
2: game.
3: Our social media director for MCFC went with a group of her friends, and she said, I lost brain cells. This was horrible.
2: but sometimes that's fun.
4: It's so bad.
3: Yeah.
4: Somehow or another, it is a hit, and it's entertaining. And they are going to make the grandest mistake they can possibly make.
3: And make a
2: do a sequel.
4: Because the lightning was in the bottle. It was a chicken jockey. Now, 8 more chicken jockeys in movie number 2 are not going to get the job done.
5: Makes me think of Despicable Me with the Minions. It's like, all right, we like the Minions in the first. We don't need more.
2: Right. And maybe, I wonder if
3: you're
2: this
3: absolutely
2: movie...
3: wrong. There's no such thing as too many Minions. But Minecraft 2 will be Joker Foley Adu all over again.
2: That's what I'm thinking. Yeah, just
4: Minecraft
2: just leave it alone.
3: Minecraft Adu.
4: They could get Lady Gaga to do it too.
2: Is it also because Borderlands had a lot of respectable, well, you know, seasoned actors, and this one are just two guys having fun, basically?
3: No. I don't know where you get this idea that Kevin Hart, Jack Black, and
2: I didn't know Kevin Hart was in this movie.
3: No,
2: I'm talking about
3: Borderlands.
2: Movie. Oh, okay. All right, whatever.
4: Kate Blanchett, good Lord, heaven help her.
2: Yeah. All right, we'll continue when we come back here on Geek Tank Radio.
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16: In recent years, scientists have really dialed up the urgency to understand PFAS, sometimes referred to as forever chemicals because of how long they take to break down. The latest study found these chemicals may be aging men in their 50s and 60s a bit faster than men who are younger or older or women of any age. Experts we talked to said the accumulation of PFAS may lower testosterone levels in men, impair sperm quality, and increase risks of testicular and kidney cancer. 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Three ways to do that. 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

happy Mother's Day, everybody. If you do have outdoor plans and you want to be safe to get those in, I would say get them in the morning. By the afternoon and evening, we are expecting scattered showers and thunderstorms to develop. I'm News Channel 3 weather expert Max Claypool.

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3: Drop the robot.
4: And welcome back to Geek Tank Radio, everybody. I'm Joe Thorderson here with my friends Brandon Olmstead and Alan Gilbreth and our pal Max over there behind the glass. And just a little PSA, when we get out of here today, like immediately as soon as we get out of here, I'm heading over to Neil's for Star Trek Day's 10th anniversary. We have Star Trek Day here in Memphis, which, you know, we're partially responsible for, so I feel like I have to help.
5: I'll be joining you over there sometime between 10 and 11.
4: Okay, yeah. But it's going to be cool. They're doing, among other things, so it's over at Neil's. There'll be good food. They're going to have a custom Trek menu. Our buddy Weasel is going to be set up with Star Trek collectibles, and we've got three artists coming in.
5: Right. And you got to tell them the exciting part, though.
4: Well, I will, but hold on. I want to give everybody their plugs. We have Katie Jones, Sean Howe, and Matt Bowers, local artists coming in. You can get artwork, you can get great collectibles, you can have good Star Trek food, and we're going to Skype in. Well, I guess we're technically doing it through Zoom. We're going to be Zooming with Jonathan Frakes, number one, and Armin, from Star Trek, The Next Generation.
5: We're getting Riker and Quark.
4: I mean, that's pretty big. And then Armin Shimerman, who plays Quark. And then we've got other Skypes too, and that we're doing. But those are let's face it, those are the ones that are going to be pretty exciting. And it's free. Mm-hmm. It's a fun event, and we definitely recommend it. But literally, when you're done listening to this, it starts at 11 o'clock and it goes till 5 o'clock. So, and I mean, we were there. We've been to every Star Trek day. We were there for the first one at.
6: I almost won the trivia contest
4: At what was it? It was Davis Kidd Books still at the time we crammed into that little restaurant area, and it's expanded since then. But it's a lot of fun, and we're literally the only, I think, county in the world, maybe in the world, but definitely in the United States, that has an officially sanctioned Star Trek Day that is written into law. It is. I mean, it's part of the April 9th is Star Trek Day here in here in Memphis, and we always celebrate the closest weekend to it. So, but I wanted to, I didn't prepare you guys for this. I just want your hot take on something, if you don't mind. I mentioned, I don't know, I think I mentioned this a few weeks ago.
5: Giving opinions, might cost you.
4: Well, I gave up watching YouTube for Lent. Like, you know, sometimes you do you make a little sacrifice during Lent. Right. And I got to tell you, man, and the only caveat was if I needed to research something, I could look at a YouTube video.
5: Yeah.
4: This has been the easiest Lent challenge I've ever had. Yeah, honestly, I'm not even missing it. And now I'm wondering, what can I replace YouTube with? Because, like, I've been reading books.
5: Have you been reading books, or have you been listening to books?
4: No, I've both. But still, I'm just like, I don't even, I mean, so why did I spend so much time on YouTube? And maybe what's some good replacement options, I guess?
5: It's a time killer. That's literally all it is. It can be replaced with everything from learning, a new way to tie your shoes to, breathing exercises.
7: Learn an instrument.
4: But I spent a lot of time on YouTube. Well, I didn't spend a lot. I don't watch TV except for maybe the last 2 hours of the night just to kind of unwind. But was almost always YouTube.
5: Which
4: and now
5: is actually a bad thing because, YouTube will stimulate your brain to the point where you won't sleep right.
4: Well, maybe that's part of it, too.
5: They tell you that you need to get away from screen time at least, 30 to 45 minutes before you go to bed?
7: Blue light exposure?
5: Right.
4: Oh, I didn't think of that.
5: I mean, just stimulating entertainment in general. That's why, it's better to, read a book before you go to bed or, something along those lines. And don't do it on a Kindle. Do it on an actual book.
4: Yeah. Well, I've been reading actual books, so.
6: Well, keep in mind, YouTube is basically short attention span theater.
4: Mm. Yeah.
6: Click. All right. And click. And click and click, and so that you can basically, you're the terrible child at the buffet with a spoon.
4: Oh.
6: You're just running from dish to dish.
5: It's like, I actually do use YouTube to go to bed, but that's because there are meditative music things that helps relax your brain.
4: Yeah.
5: And it's sometimes easier to go to YouTube and just click on the playlist I have prepped as opposed to looking at, any of the stuff and putting it on. Otherwise, because I'll sit there and I have a problem with choosing when I have way too much content to choose from.
4: That's my problem. Yeah. You got 80 billion videos. How do you pick which one you
0: and
4: want
0: to get? It kind of becomes just like junk food. It's like, why did I spend my time consuming this when I could have consumed something meaningful?
4: That's what I'm thinking about, too. And I heard somebody recently, she was saying that we no longer allow any boredom in our life. Like, if we have downtime, we fill it with an audiobook or we fill it with something. And maybe there's times where you just don't need to do anything and just let your brain run a little bit. So,
6: well, you know. On the flip side of that, we have an amazing playlist of 10 plus years of us yakking.
4: Well, there you go.
6: That makes shameless wonderful book. Background noise. So if you're at work and you want to hear people doing something in the background, you know, our new listeners in Italy are probably listening to us while they're busy at doing something else because it can be a lengthy background sound.
4: Well, and you can do other things while you're listening, too.
6: Yeah, you don't have to watch us. You can just listen to us.
0: I wanted to circle back to your discussion of allowing tedium and allowing idleness in your life. It kind of makes me think of this whole quote of carefree timelessness, like we need to bring more carefree timelessness into our life. And there's an essay. There's a Buddhist monk who actually wrote a book called Essays in Idleness, where it's literally him just musing about stuff when he had the free time to do it. And so it's like we can get the most it's kind of like harnessing the power of like artists harness the raw power of their energy of like whether it's like really negative. But why don't you just harness the energy from like just everyday mundane moments? That's when you can have the most enlightenment, I guess.
4: I think that's true. How do you ponder things if you're never pondering because you're always just being stimulated? You know, you have some media on or some. So I don't know. I'm just saying I haven't missed YouTube.
5: You know what
4: at all.
5: I got from that entire conversation just what? There, Alan? Max and Joe don't know how to multitask.
4: Well,
5: Max.
4: How do you think creatively while you're watching something that
5: Max,
4: you're fully
5: Max
4: engaged
5: is actually
4: in?
5: Absolutely right because sometimes you just gotta power down and relax.
4: Go for a walk.
0: You have to just be.
4: Go like, sit among the trees.
5: You know, I love sitting on a bench. You know, out in nature. Nature hates me, and I regret it later, but there's something about it that just, you know, everything goes quiet.
6: Well, there Joe asked me on another show about fishing.
4: Yeah.
6: And, you know, going fishing, you know, the fish is kind of the secondary reason you're out there.
4: Right. No, you're turning your brain off. So everybody, after this, turn your brain off for a while, but be sure to join us next week. But
6: come see us at the Star Trek thing.
4: And see us at Star Trek Day over at Neil's on Quince Avenue. But we got to get out of here. So until next week, we are the Geek Patrol, and I am Joe Thorderson.
6: I'm Alan Gilbreth.
0: I'm Maximilian.
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1: 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Hey, if you don't feel like worshiping, there's the Blues Brunch. God'll get you tomorrow.

kicking off this edition of the Blues Brunch. That's Kyle Rowland, and you got the nerve of a brass monkey. 3 hours of the hottest music in town, and it starts now. Here's Sean McDonald, rocking in the same old boat. Get your groove on. It's the Blues Brunch.

From Selwyn Birchwood and Electric Swamp Funkin' Blues to Little Ed and the Blues Imperials, it's like being in Chicago right now on a Sunday morning on the Blues Brunch.

0: Winners of the International Blues Challenge, that's Derek Dove and the Peacekeepers, and Burn It Down. Before that, the very first solo album from Sideman or Sidewoman, Laura Chavez, My Voice, the name of the album, all instrumentals, and Mind Your Step. 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
9: Happy Mother's Day, everybody. If you do have outdoor plans and you want to be safe to get those in, I would say get them in the morning. By the afternoon and evening, we are expecting scattered showers and thunderstorms to develop. I'm News Channel 3 weather expert Max Claypool.
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12: 3 decades of the Blues Brunch and we've never changed his battery. That's because that cranium is like a solar panel.

That's Shamika Copeland along with Slash and When Love Comes to Town. He passed away last week unexpectedly. It's the front man and leader of the Altered Five Blues Band, Jeff Taylor. Our hearts go out to his family and his bandmates. Here they are. The Altered Five.

0: That's the latest release from Curtis Salgado. It's Legacy Rewind, and Wiggle Out of This. Before that, the brand new one from Duke Robillard, Blast Off. The Blues Brunch is brought to you by the University of Memphis. It's the home of the Tigers. Coming up, more good stuff. A Big Set of Blues is next.
1: 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Ain't no artificial intelligence here, or respect for ourselves. So we don't have that either. Just good music. That we've got. Rob Morrison's Blues Brunch.

Ain't No Rhyme or Reason. That's the latest release from Stacy Mitchert. It's the title track, and you heard it first right here on the Blues Brunch. Here's another one that you heard first on the Blues Brunch. It has yet to be released, but I've got a single from it. It's the latest album, the latest upcoming album by Chris O'Leary. Bad Decisions.

tell me that's not good stuff. That's the brand new one as yet to be released from GA20, getting help with Charlie Musselwhite on that. The name of the album that's coming out at the end of July, it's called Blues Now, and that track, Crazy Love. And another great harmonica player and his yet-to-be-released album, a track off of that from Chris O'Leary called Bad Decisions. Here's Sam Fish. Ah, she doesn't like Sam. Here's Samantha Fish. Right. Rusty Razor on the Blues Brunch.

0: music around here, mister. And we don't wear those kind of clothes either. And what does that hair do?
1: The Blues Brunch with Rob Morrison.

He's been making music, his brand of music, since, since the dinosaurs roamed the earth. He's been doing it a long time. That's none other than Dion and Never Make Your Move Too Soon. And before that, Sean McDonald and My Soul. Here's the latest release from Mark Broussard. You heard it right here on the Blues Brunch.

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0: That's the latest release from Mark Broussard, I'm Going Home. And before that, Kyle Rowland. 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Like the page while you're there. We keep you posted of all things cool in the music world. Doesn't even have to be blues. If it's cool, rock. I don't post anything about Lawrence Welk. I might. I don't know. Sometimes the occasional dog picture slips into the feed, but you'll like it. Who doesn't like dogs, man? Facebook.com/thebluesbrunch. Taj Mahal's. Oh, I got to tell you, man, I forgot. The Blues Brunch is brought to you by the University of Memphis, home of the Tigers. Now I can say Taj Mahal coming up next.
1: 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If it ain't metal, it's crap! 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

0: Happy Mother's Day, everybody. 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By the afternoon and evening, we are expecting scattered showers and thunderstorms to develop. I'm News Channel 3 weather expert Max Claypool.
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10: You and I have never met, but I'm willing to bet that there is something you would like to do, but you feel like you can't, that it's too hard, that you don't deserve it. A colleague of mine recently told me about this new book called Brave Shift, 30 Mindset Changes to Transform Your Life. It's written by a woman named Michelle Carrer. Carrer says the one thing most people forget when they set a goal is to attach a reason to it. Having that reason is big, because when you don't want to do something that's necessary to reach your goal, you can go back to your reason to find the motivation you need. Try to frame your goal as something you want to achieve, as opposed to being a bad part of yourself that you want to change. That will make you more likely to succeed, as will asking for help. All of us need it, and it makes people feel good to help you achieve your goals. I'm Dr. Sanjay Gupta, helping you live a better life.
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14: You heard it first on The Blues Brunch. Nowhere else. Just The Blues Brunch. Because that's what you're listening to.

Finishing up a double shot of the brand new one from Taj Mahal and the Phantom Blues Band. The album is called Time, and that was the title track. Mike Finnegan joined the Phantom Blues Band after the 1997 Grammy Award winning album Señor Blues. And he kind of took over the group. He was with the Phantom Blues Band for many years before he passed away. And here is Mike Finnegan on his posthumous album just released. This one, Sing Me Back Home on the Blues Brunch.

0: Can I walk with you while the moon shines bright?
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0: That's Larry McRae on the Blues Brunch, 98.1 The Max, WXMX, Millington, Memphis. And before that, Benny Turner teaming up with Maria Muldaur. And baby, you've got what it takes. Check out Facebook.com/TheBluesBrunch. Like the page while you're there. I'll get the playlist of today's episode posted in about an hour. So check it out. And in fact, go check it out now, man. Like the page and see what we're talking about in the way of music. Coming up, more good stuff. It is The Blues Brunch.
1: You know, this might be the best thing that's ever happened to you. And if it is, wow, you need to get out more. Rob, I'd give you his last name, but he owes me money. The Blues Brunch.

The latest from Dwayne Betts down to Houston. You heard it first right here on the Blues Brunch. Here's another one that you're hearing first on the Blues Brunch. Jonathan Boogie Long, the name of the album, Courage in the Chaos. This one, Baby, I'm Through.

That's Joanne Shaw Taylor with Orianthe in the latest release, What Good Is My Love. Before that, Devin Allman, Jimmy Hall, and Robert Randolph in an old track, Peace to the World. Here's Burning Tears. It's from Yates McKendry's latest release, Need to Know. On the Blue.

0: It's the Blues Brunch and the new one from Yates McKendry, Burning Tears, from the album Need to Know. I believe, if I remember right, Yates is from Nashville, or at least that's where he's located now, and his dad produced that album. It's a great album. You ought to check it out. Coming up, a double shot of the Tedeschi Trucks Band's latest release, Future Soul, is on the road ahead.
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7: You know, one of the weirder things I've seen on social media lately is parents feeding their babies butter. Like whole sticks of butter. They swear that it helps them feel fuller after meals and get a good night's sleep, among other things. There's actually something to this. You know, butter is full of fat, which a rapidly growing infant needs, but eating butter all the time results in, quote, boxing out other important nutrients they need as well. Spokesperson for the Academy of Nutrition and Dietetics told us she recommends half a teaspoon to a teaspoon melted and then added to a puree. Or as they get older, you can drizzle oil or melted butter over cooked vegetables, she told us. We never say just give butter by itself, and it's not the only source of fat she would recommend. Avocados, hummus, fish, they are great sources of fat as well. And also, great foods to introduce. I'm Dr. Sanjay Gupta, helping you live a better life.
5: 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A shopping spree? A trip to the spa? You could win $5,000 for the mom in your life with our Mother's Day giveaway. Just head to our website now to enter this national contest for a chance to win $5,000 for mom.
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0: Happy Mother's Day, everybody. If you do have outdoor plans and you want to be safe to get those in, I would say get them in the morning. By the afternoon and evening, we are expecting scattered showers and thunderstorms to develop. I'm News Channel 3 weather expert Max Claypool.
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0: That's the latest release. It's the very first solo album from guitar player Laura Chavez. The name of the album, My Voice. It's all instrumentals, and it's really, really good. And before that, the latest effort from Tinsley Ellis, Labor of Love, and Hoodoo Woman. You can see the playlist of today's episode at facebook.com/thebluesbrunch. I'll get it posted here in just a little bit as the show is ending at noon. Like the page while you're there and follow it. We keep you posted of all things cool in the music world. I've got time for a couple of more. Stick around.
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11: There's something I'd like to talk to you about today, something that's been circulating on the internet that's become a real problem. Deep fake videos of me endorsing products that I've never even heard of and I have no relationship with whatsoever. Let me tell you clearly, these videos are scams. They are designed to take your money. Now, a couple things you should keep in mind. If something sounds too good to be true, it probably is. When you look at these videos, if they don't seem natural, if there's something off about them, the audio or the video, it's probably AI generated. And if you come across something that does pique your interest, see if you can find evidence of it from other sources. I promise you this, if I discover something incredible that you need to know about, I'm going to talk about it somewhere that you can easily find, not on some shady social media site. I'm Dr. Sanjay Gupta, helping you live a better life.
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0: happy Mother's Day, everybody. If you do have outdoor plans and you want to be safe to get those in, I would say get them in the morning. By the afternoon and evening, we are expecting scattered showers and thunderstorms to develop. I'm News Channel 3 weather expert Max Claypool.
1: Hey, welcome back to the Blues Brunch. I'm looking at the clock. It says I got to get on out of here, and I'll leave you with the usual advice. Do something nice for somebody, but don't tell anybody about it. That's the tough part, but you'll be glad you did. You'll know what you did, man. It's what we do when no one's looking that counts. Coming up, it's Selwyn Birchwood, but first, it's the latest release from Stacey Mitchert, and you heard

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14: A better life with Dr. Sanjay Gupta.
15: In recent years, scientists have really dialed up the urgency to understand PFAS, sometimes referred to as forever chemicals because of how long they take to break down. The latest study found these chemicals may be aging men in their 50s and 60s a bit faster than men who are younger or older or women of any age. Experts we talked to said the accumulation of PFAS may lower testosterone levels in men, impair sperm quality, and increase risks of testicular and kidney cancer. Women, it seems, just seem to be able to clear PFAS faster. Now, whether you're a man or a woman, trying to limit your exposure is a great idea. Three ways to do that. Filter your drinking water. don't use non-stick cookware like Teflon, and avoid fast food packaging, which are sometimes coated with these chemicals. I'm Dr. Sanjay Gupta, helping you live a better life.
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19: Happy Mother's Day, everybody. If you do have outdoor plans and you want to be safe to get those in, I would say get them in the morning. By the afternoon and evening, we are expecting scattered showers and thunderstorms to develop. I'm News Channel 3 weather expert Max Claypool.

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7: A better life with Dr. Sanjay Gupta.
8: So-called superagers, they are an enviable segment of the population. People who are older than 80, whose brains function like someone a fraction of their age. It's true, a lot of these people have genetics on their side, but more and more research is bearing out the idea that people who practice good brain health also slow their cognitive decline. Dr. Richard Isaacson, a pioneer in the Alzheimer's space, told us that, quote, his studies have found lifestyle changes including diet, exercise, reducing stress and optimizing sleep, along with managing vascular risk factors with certain medications, can actually help grow brain areas and also reduce telltale signs of Alzheimer's, such as tau tangles and amyloid plaques. What else helps? Staying social, surrounding yourself with family and friends, and maybe even volunteering for a real sense of purpose. I'm Dr. Sanjay Gupta, helping you live a better life.

0: happy Mother's Day, everybody. If you do have outdoor plans and you want to be safe to get those in, I would say get them in the morning. By the afternoon and evening, we are expecting scattered showers and thunderstorms to develop. I'm News Channel 3 weather expert Max Claypool.
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24: Sometimes you can tell a lot about what someone wants to do offline by looking at what they do online. Let me tell you about Pinterest's first parenting trend report. Pinterest is a huge platform. They have 600 million monthly users, 80 billion searches per month. The report found a shift from the iPad kid era to now, when parents are actually more interested in real-world adventures and hands-on activities. The Global Trends and Insights lead at Pinterest told us families are thoughtfully designing childhoods rooted in creativity, intention, and meaningful experiences. One psychologist we spoke to said he sees this as a reflection of parents' desire to build core capacities in their children: resilience, curiosity, self-regulation, empathy. These things don't grow automatically, but are built through lived experience. I'm Dr. Sanjay Gupta, helping you live a better life.
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26: Happy Mother's Day, everybody. If you do have outdoor plans and you want to be safe to get those in, I would say get them in the morning. By the afternoon and evening, we are expecting scattered showers and thunderstorms to develop. I'm News Channel 3 weather expert Max Claypool.
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happy Mother's Day, everybody. If you do have outdoor plans and you want to be safe to get those in, I would say get them in the morning. By the afternoon and evening, we are expecting scattered showers and thunderstorms to develop. I'm News Channel 3 weather expert Max Claypool. 98.1 The Max.

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Night of U1, the Max, Maximum Rock from Memphis. Tonight, Cannon Center, the Brit Floyd show. It's the wall, it's the dark side, and everything in between. An incredible, incredible show if you're a Pink Floyd fan. If you're just a music fan in general, man, tonight at the Cannon Center downtown Memphis. You just never know. You go to work one day, and who do you see? As you're cutting fillets, you're getting all the trays full of meat ready, and the guys from Metallica show up in your store. They were in Hollywood, and TMZ captured it. This is hilarious. These guys, Metallica's walk around, looks like they got a shopping cart. I guess they're throwing some stuff in the shopping cart, you know, for some barbecue or some cooking out or something. And the dude behind the meat counter goes nuts.

0: 98.1 The Max. Right now, there's mothers out there who are just loving life, especially if you took mom to the Overton Park show last night. Man, I've, you know, rarely do I say, damn, I wish I would have. I regret I didn't make it down there for that one. And that was one, watching all of the videos that people have posted who were there last night. I'll tell you, I missed it. And if you didn't make it, you missed a hell of a show. It was a free show at the Overton Park Shell. 55 years to the date of the Allman Brothers performance there, 1971. Robert Allen Parker and the guys in a Allman Brothers tribute band called Trouble No More. And damn, did they rock the house. I wished I was there. I'm really bummed that I missed the opportunity, man. And I saw in a post, literally a 15, almost 16 minute version, what is there any other, of Whipping Post, was phenomenal. And Robert Allen Parker was asked by the person who posted it before the show, which one should I post? Which video should I, what song should I record? And he said, you know, 55 years ago, Allman Brothers were cut short in 71 before they were able to wrap the show up with Whipping Post. And, that's what they rapped with last night, and damn, that was good.
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2: 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If that's your slogan, tune in right here every week for the House of Hair. I'm Dee Snider, and I'll give you the best hair bands, heavy metal news, contests, and your requests right here on 98.1 The Max every Sunday night from 9 to midnight. Crank it up! The House of Hair is here.
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14: A better life.
12: Life with Dr. Sanjay Gupta.
14: So-called super agers, they are an enviable segment of the population. People who are older than 80, whose brains function like someone a fraction of their age. It's true, a lot of these people have genetics on their side, but more and more research is bearing out the idea that people who practice good brain health also slow their cognitive decline. Dr. Richard Isaacson, a pioneer in the Alzheimer's space, told us that, quote, his studies have found lifestyle changes including diet, exercise, reducing stress and optimizing sleep, along with managing vascular risk factors with certain medications, can actually help grow brain areas and also reduce telltale signs of Alzheimer's, such as tau tangles and amyloid plaques. What else helps? Staying social, surrounding yourself with family and friends, and maybe even volunteering for a real sense of purpose. I'm Dr. Sanjay Gupta, helping you live a better life.
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21: Happy Mother's Day, everybody. If you do have outdoor plans and you want to be safe to get those in, I would say get them in the morning. By the afternoon and evening, we are expecting scattered showers and thunderstorms to develop. I'm News Channel 3 weather expert Max Claypool.
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3: Happy Mother's Day, everybody. If you do have outdoor plans, if you want to be safe to get those in, I would say get them in the morning. By the afternoon and evening, we are expecting scattered showers and thunderstorms to develop. I'm News Channel 3 weather expert Max Claypool.
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Yeah, 98.1 The Max, Maximum Rock from Memphis. More chances tomorrow to win a trip to see these guys with Foreigner. Yeah, the New York City band called Foreigner. How about that? And Lynyrd Skynyrd on tour. John Roth from Memphis, Tennessee, making us proud. Now an official guitarist for Foreigner. Be listening tomorrow for your chance to win.

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0: One of the things, as you know, as time moves on and we life changes. Now we have this thing called a feed. It's so funny when people talk about, yeah, well, my feed is full of videos from this or that. Well, actually, my feed is full of videos today. All my friends who were at whether they were on the production side of it, bands, just fans, whatever, at Welcome to Rockville in Daytona. And one of the videos, Breaking Benjamin, hell of a show. One of my favorites of all time, though, really is Lacey Sturm and Flyleaf. And watching the video of their performance. It's an incredible, incredible show, man. Oh, the sea of sweaty humanity in Rockville.
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14: You know, I watched a video the other day about kids getting landlines at home. We haven't had a landline in my house in I can't even tell you how long. But seeing these parents about my age being teleported back to their own childhoods, a simpler time before screens, was really powerful. And as for the kids, they sat and had conversations with their grandparents without multitasking or being distracted by a screen. I thought this was a great way to have kids stay in touch with family members and friends without getting sucked into the smartphone era too young. course, you need other people close by to hop on board as well if this is something that's going to work. Perhaps most important, I realized, these relics can be a great conversation starter with your children. You can talk about what it really means to be connected in this day and age. Things have changed a lot. I'm Dr. Sanjay Gupta, helping you live a better life.
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0: happy Mother's Day, everybody. If you do have outdoor plans and you want to be safe to get those in, I would say get them in the morning. By the afternoon and evening, we are expecting scattered showers and thunderstorms to develop. I'm News Channel 3 weather expert Max Claypool.
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ATC Fitness, Taming the Wild, Brown Dog Lodge. 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